Lord, let me tell, I really did the best I could. I've been working from 7.

0: Hey, this is Lopaka Roots on Kona 100.5 LPFM, the voice of Kona. All right.
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of questions. It's been some years. You come here pointing fingers and doubts, like you think I'm a stranger to fear of fear. Like you think I know love's ins and outs.

Welcome to the 420 Report here on Radio Alchemy, KONA.com. I'm DJ Frank X, and tonight we're going to do a real 420 report on an amazing woman from over on Maui who I met for the first time fairly recently back in February at a certain party that she attended, and she got a article written about her work with her efforts to free cannabis prisoners. This is published on May 4th, 2026. It's called Legal Weed, Unequal Justice, Mary Bailey's Fight to Free Cannabis Prisoners. The Last Prisoner Project, co-founder and 2025 Dope Award winner's Fight for Freedom.

focused on creating spaces where people can gather and build something meaningful. She says, I'm a humanitarian at heart. Kindness feels like the right thing to do, and helping others comes naturally to me. We all need support at different points in our lives. A yoga and reggae fanatic, Bailey developed a deep connection to cannabis early on. Growing up in Florida during the height of Prohibition, Bailey became immediately fascinated by the intersection of music and weed culture upon her first introduction. In her 20s, that passion led Bailey to Hawaii and eventually inspired the launch of the Maui Cannabis Conference. By that point, she was already producing events through her company, Alpha Agency, including the Maui Yoga Festival and community block parties for the County of Maui Office of Economic Development. Stepping into the conference space felt like a natural next move. The goal was to create a space where local entrepreneurs could learn directly from leaders in the industry and build something meaningful of their own, she explained. That momentum put Bailey on a path that would ultimately change her life and the lives of countless others. The birth of Last Prisoner Project. After hosting the second Maui Cannabis Conference, a social media video about a cannabis prisoner stopped Bailey in her tracks. She says, it hit me like a ton of bricks. I realized it could have been me. I could have been the one locked up. I could have been separated from my daughter. Bailey's friend, Maui-based activist Jeremy Jarvis, encouraged her to take action. Searching for a way in, she reached out to Andrew D'Angelo, who was already thinking along the same lines. She told Bailey he had been discussing the launch of a nonprofit dedicated to helping cannabis prisoners. Bailey traveled to SXSW in 2019 to meet with D'Angelo, his brother Steve, and Dean Reyes, manager of the reggae band Revolution. That meeting became the spark for the Last Prisoner Project, LPP. The group later sought guidance from Norm Reamer of the National Association of Criminal Defense Lawyers, with Harvard Law graduate Sarah Gersten stepping in as executive director. The newly minted team had a clear mission: support people serving time for nonviolent cannabis offenses, help secure their release, and ensure a smooth return to society. The nonprofit began by building legal and reentry programs that connect prisoners with the resources they need to win their freedom and thrive once they're home. LPP quickly gained traction, earning support from industry leaders and cannabis-friendly celebrities. The greatest reward of all. Asked about defining moments in her advocacy work, Bailey points to the people whose lives LPP has helped change. One that stands out is the phone call with Michael Thompson, where he learned he had been granted an executive commutation from Michigan Governor Gretchen Whitmer. He had spent 25 years in prison, serving a 40 to 60 year sentence, and had nearly lost hope of ever being reunited with his family, Bailey said. Bailey also points to her connection with Stephanie Shepherd, who served 9 years for cannabis-related charges. Shepherd was eventually hired by LPP and worked her way up to acting executive director, a role she currently holds. Yet one of the biggest moments was seeing Richard DeLucy walk out of a Florida prison. Once the longest-serving nonviolent cannabis prisoner, DeLucy was eventually released, thanks in part to the pro bono legal services he received through LPP. I will never forget standing alongside the DeLucy family and Richard's legal team, Mariah Daly, Elizabeth Buchanan,

Women and Chiara Juster watching Richard walk out of the prison gates after serving 32 years of a 98-year sentence from one of the earliest RICO cases. One of my favorite moments that day was when Richard looked at us and said, "I've got the most lit legal team ever." It's these moments and countless others that led to Bailey being named the first recipient of the 2025 Dope Award. The announcement, part of High Times' relaunch of Dope Magazine, caught Bailey off guard. She said she was deeply honored by the recognition, but was quick to downplay it. "Awards are nice," she insisted, "but feeling someone who has spent years locked in a cell, separated from their family, is the only reward that really matters." The war on drugs isn't over. While Bailey and LPP have achieved many wins over the years, the work is far from over. She urged everyone in the cannabis space to take action, arguing that anyone benefiting from legalization has a responsibility to help those left behind. "I feel strongly that anybody who has been in prison for cannabis or is currently incarcerated for cannabis is a true pioneer of the industry," Bailey expressed. "It means that all of us in the legal industry should feel a moral obligation to join the mission to fight for their freedom." Bailey is clear that anyone can be an advocate, whether that means signing petitions or writing letters to people still behind bars. She urges readers to visit LPP's Take Action page to find ways to get involved. "The work won't be finished until families torn apart by the war on drugs are brought back together." Bailey leaves no room for complacency. "It will take all of us working together to achieve our mission of freeing every last cannabis prisoner." And that's an absolutely wonderful story of someone who took it up at a grassroots level and was able to successfully commute sentences of prisoners wrongly, maliciously incarcerated for a weed. It's unbelievable how far this has come in our history, and the fact that people's lives were ruined by it, not by the drug, but by the legal proceedings around it, many of which are founded on for-profit institutions such as the correctional institutions that are run for profit. Legal teams, lawyers make tons of money off of them, and you know, I don't have the figures in front of me, but it is astronomical, and it is one of the main reasons that weed in many states still remains illegal. The opposition force that has taken up the proceedings over the last 8 to 10 years has been really, really substantial and very successful, albeit its main impetus seems to be the profitability of dispensary money and legal sales of marijuana. Just recently, however, we have seen legislation in Texas actually stepped up. And I won't go into that right here. I may save that for a separate report. But I just wanted to put this out there as both a thank you to Mary Bailey and also for all the people that are standing up for this project. If you wish to take action for the Last Prisoner Project, please go to www.lastprisonerproject.org/take-action. You'll see various campaigns and letter writing programs and petitions on that website, along with
several prisoners whose lives have been destroyed by this problem. Aloha, take care. This is DJ Frank X for the 420 Report, Radio Alchemy, KONA.com. Aloha.

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0: Through the suburbs, they're not exactly lovers. You're a couple, especially when your body's double duplicate, and then you wait for the next Kuwait. 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
1: What's up, Ohana? It's Mike Love. You're listening to KONA 100.5. Blessed love. Love you. 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
0: Peace out.

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2: Very nice. Hello, everyone, and thank you, aloha. And a huge thank you for the previous band. Now, what a song to finish on, right? Finishing strong. Thank you. So, my name is Hélène Caron, and I'm also known as the cool AF vegan, AF for allergen free. I know, right? Everyone thinks AF. No, it's time to reclaim AF, right? And have some more visibility for allergen-free or allergy-friendly. When we have kids, it's important. And my journey reflects a little bit of this. So I'm here to share my story, which is an interesting one. And I'm going to talk about three health miracles that I've experienced. And I'm not saying that it's going to be everyone's experience, but what I did could help you or could help someone that you love get better and get better in a drastic way. So let me start from the beginning. I'm going to roll this in with my own story, and I'm going to give you some tips here and there on what you could do on your own journey as well. So in around 1984, 1985, a long time ago, I went vegetarian. My parents were not too pleased, but I decided I was going to go vegetarian for the animals. I thought the animals are suffering. I don't want to be part of the violence cycle. I'm not going to eat them. I went vegetarian, so that meant I was still eating dairy. I'm French Canadian, right? So we like our cheese, our bread, our wine too, but cheese, yogurt. I used to make my own yogurt. And fast forward about 20 years, I had a colleague who had mentioned to me, you're already vegetarian, you're doing it for the animals. Why are you still eating dairy? Why are you still eating eggs? And I was still eating some fish. I'm allergic to fish, so I was just eating tuna once in a while. And eventually the message sank in. And this is the important part here. Sometimes in our journey, we need to hear the same message over and over and over again. We hit walls constantly. And then finally, it's like, oh yeah, this person told me that. This person told me that. That person, let me string it all together and do something about it. And then we take action and things happened. So in 2007, I was at a conference, a Toronto Veg Fest in Canada. I'm originally from Montreal. I lived in Ontario and now I live in Vancouver. Let's just say I'm Canadian. And in Toronto, I heard Brendan Brazier speak. You may know him as the founder of Vega. They make protein supplements and all of that. And I had followed Brendan Brazier through the years. He had many products. He had talked to a small store next to where we lived. I had one-on-one conversations with him. He was vegan and I was vegetarian. Somehow, I was still not connecting the dots as to why I should even try a vegan diet and just ditch the dairy and the eggs. Finally, at that one conference in Toronto, Brendan Brazier speaks, and I'm like, yeah, okay, And right after him, it was an environmental studies professor who spoke, Jose Echeverri, Brazilian, and the Brazilian love their meat, as you know, and he starts his presentation by saying, and I pretty much quote, if you consider yourself an environmentalist, you love the earth, and you still eat meat, dairy, eggs, or fish, you are not an environmentalist. And I'm going to tell you why in this presentation. And I was taken aback because I love the planet. I considered myself an environmentalist. As part of my identity, I love animals, I love the planet, I protect it. I don't know, the presentation must have been about 45 minutes. At the end, I turned to my husband, who's right here. He's been such a support throughout my journey. Yes, huge, you guys have no idea what he's endured. I turned to him and I said, that's it. I'm vegan. You can eat the rest of the stuff in the fridge. I'm an all or nothing kind of person. Some people are all or nothing. Some people take longer to go through a journey, and that's okay. There's no wrong or right way of doing it. And this is the interesting thing. Within 7 to 10 days, after having had seasonal allergies for 20 years, from March all the way to October, November, to the first frost, I had to take Claritin, not to name them, but Claritin 24/7. So that's a lot of antihistamines for 20 years. Within 7 to 10 days, I was able to be free of antihistamine medication. I was sleeping with my window open, and we still had a cat at home. So I was still exposed to some allergens. And I was blown away. All that dairy that I was consuming, those eggs, I didn't eat that many eggs, but it was enough to trigger my system into overdrive. And it's like, I'm waking up in the morning and I can breathe and my eyes aren't puffy and I can think. Oh my God, I could think. So the money that I saved from antihistamines, medication, I put it on more organic things and da-da-da. So a year went on and I had some kidney issues. I had surgery, I reacted to medication. I have a history of that, so I had a lot of reactions. Severe joint pain, and I've had joint pain for about 20 years anyway, so by now I'm like, okay, what am I gonna do about this? I have to do something. And I thought, I went vegan, and I was able to get rid of my seasonal allergies, which is really a miracle if you think about it. That was within 7 to 10 days. What if I were to remove some of the top allergens in my diet, vegan and allergen-free, and see what happens? So quick question for you. How long did it take me when I went vegan before I saw a difference in my seasonal allergies? Raise your hand and stream it out. Raise your hand. Don't be afraid. 7 days. Adore, can you please give Victoria a... I've got a cookbook. Exactly. It's... Oh, you guys hang on to your answers. I got a few more books coming. So yes, 7 to 10 days, I saw a difference. So I'm thinking, I saw a difference in 7 to 10 days. Joint pain, why not? Let's get rid of gluten, let's get rid of soy. And it took me 6 to 12 months longer. And then one day, I'm out running in the trails and I'm thinking, my knees aren't hurting. And I had to wear turtlenecks and things around, like scarves around my neck all the time. And I'm like, I don't need it anymore. I'm not in pain. Do you realize? No pain. This is big, guys. I'm sure you know people in your life, maybe yourselves. You get up in the morning and it's like, oh my God, the next hour after about 3 cups of coffee, right? Even if the Kona coffee is delicious, it's not going to necessarily solve the problem when you're getting up right away. You need to do something else. So basically what was happening, which is what the previous speaker alluded to, we all have some type of basic systemic inflammation in our body. If we remove some of those allergens or items that we eat that our bodies are considering those items as invaders, or they're just bad for us, then our bodies can heal themselves. They can do this beautiful thing that, oh, I know what to do. I'm given the right environment. I'm going to heal myself. And that's exactly what happened. So that was a second miracle, really. Because by then I would have been in my 30s. To all of a sudden, after 20 years of joint pain, nothing? This is pretty big, right? So I brought my little props today to show you that these were actually our tissues, right? So instead of Kleenexes, right? They're when you have to use them, you use them. But basically, when I went and I had to blow my nose, eventually I realized fabric is much better for our nose and for the planet. I didn't have to use those anymore. For the joint pain, I didn't have to use a lot of the medication that I had to be on, just supplements, the devil's claw, the whatever, cat's claw. I tried so many things, it's not funny. Then something major happened. I was in a car accident, 2014. We were rear-ended, and I ended up with severe post-concussion symptoms. It wasn't the first concussion. It was probably my seventh or eighth one in about 8 years, which is why it compounded. I would say I was bedridden for quite a lot. I already had some migraines before, which I calculated it to be about 3,000 hours of migraines in about 15 years, which is a lot. But from 2014 to 2020, I had over 350 migraines. And by migraines, I mean 24 hours in bed, in the dark, throwing up, throbbing pain through the eye, at the back of the head, down the neck. Now, those of you who are going like this, if you've, you know someone, maybe you've had migraines, you know exactly what I mean. Let's just say that suicide rates are quite high amongst people who have migraines, as well as depression, PTSD, and anxiety. They kind of all go one and together. And basically, that's what I ended up with after the car accident. Migraines, migraines, migraines, and then PTSD, anxiety, and depression. And it wasn't great. At least I had that diet to fall back on. And I totally agree with the previous speaker. I hate calling it a diet. It's more a way of living, making sure that I'm optimizing what I'm putting into my body for performance, but also for how I'm feeling, good or not. But now, like, even with all of that, I still was not getting better. Something had to be done. And I tried so many therapies. Listen, we spent over $100,000 just in therapies for me to try and get better. Something that we eat is usually, like, we have to spend money to eat anyway, so, or grow it, right? So that was being done as, let's say, a low-cost tool. Somehow during COVID, I ended up in Lake Ontario swimming. A friend of mine just said in September, just come and swim there. The pools are closed. There's nothing else you can do anyway, so just come and swim. First swim, I was hooked. It was cold water. And I knew I should have checked the temperatures. The water was at about 17 degrees Celsius. I don't know how cold that is in Fahrenheit, but I could tell you it's 66. Okay, so my husband is gonna do the math for me. So 17 degrees, it's 66 degrees, and then it dropped within the first few weeks. It dropped to about 10 to 11 degrees, which is 50 Fahrenheit. And I can tell you this, it was like magic. I felt so good. And I'm not that crazy. Well, I can be a little wild, but, you know, I'm not that crazy. I would go in the water, and I'd feel so good. The first 60 seconds, right, you have to kind of breathe through it, and, yeah, then you settle, and then it's like the feel-good hormones just kind of pump in. And the best part is putting the face in the water and swimming. And then all of a sudden, bring ourselves to December 2020, I had less migraines, they were less intense, and they were not as frequent. Then I had one migraine December 26. We had to do two Zoom calls with family, you know, COVID Christmas, and it was just too much for my brain. So I had a bad migraine. My husband, Adore, brings me to the lake. Just so we're clear, December 26 in Ontario, water's at about 0 degrees. There's snow, there's ice. I'm in there, and within about a minute, the migraine is gone. Gone. And before, just to give you a comparison, before 24 hours, my husband would have to bring me at the hospital to get rehydrated, pain medication, and some muscle relaxant. So this is like, I'm in the water, and I'm okay within a minute. Like, this is miraculous, really. Then I had zero migraine until May 4th when we moved to Vancouver, and I have not had a migraine since May 4th, 2021. So this is 3.5 years ago after having had over 350 migraines in 6.5 years. You would have told me 4 years ago I would be here standing, speaking coherently and knowing what I'm talking about to people, I would have said no way. And yet I have a whole past of public speaking. I had a radio show for 10 years. I did TV stuff. I've done it all. And I couldn't even string a sentence together because of the brain injury, the migraine, the PTSD, anxiety, depression, which are all being dealt with the cold water. So my message to you, cold water plus a vegan diet, lifestyle, or plant-based, allergen-free. This is the key, allergen-free. So when I started to swim, that was September, and by December I saw the results. 3 months. You know how sometimes we try something and we're like, yeah, I tried it 2-3 times, it didn't work, so yeah, I tried, it's not good enough for me. Well, this is a lesson in how sometimes we need to persevere trying something to see the results in our body. So as Victoria found out, right, it took me about 7 days before I saw a difference just with my seasonal allergies gone. How long did it take me again for the chronic pain to go away? The chronic pain is 6 to 12. Yes! Yes! You get a cookbook! 6 to 12 months for the chronic pain. And I have a little bit more on that. I went to Italy in 2018, I think. 2017, 2018. And I had pizza and some pasta because I was told, oh, you know, people are okay eating gluten in Italy. I could tell you this. 3 pizzas later, I could barely walk. I had, my knees were swollen, my ankles were swollen. So I cannot have gluten, basically. There's a bug that's in love with me over here. So all the recipes in the cookbook, they're all plant-based. They're top 10 allergen-free. So, you know, no nuts. I'm allergic to nuts, so they're no nuts. They're gluten-free, soy-free, corn-free, sesame-free as well. So if you know anyone who has to go on a specific elimination diet and then start to rebuild, this is a very good tool for them, and I made it affordable to do that. So how long did it take for my migraines to go away? We have one more cookbook to give away if anyone is interested. How long did it take for the migraines to go away? I started swimming in September. Oh, my God. We'll stretch it out a bit more. And yes, excellent. This lady in the green shirt. Yes, thank you. So that's the lesson, right? That you have to stick with some things. When you know that you're doing something right, you have to trust the process. And basically, it's kind of become my motto now. Just trust the process, right? Every day I'm in the water now. I'm somehow exposed to cold. And this is the tip I'm going to give you. Not everyone has a cold body of water next to them. This is warm, right? This is about probably 18, 19 degrees, which is 60-something degrees. So imagine about 3 times colder than this, and you get great effect. But if you don't have cold water and you have this, you can go in the morning. Try and get cold. Try and get some of that contrast therapy going. Maybe you know someone who has a cold plunge tub. Maybe you have a bowl at home you can fill with water, put some ice cubes in it, or you put some ice packs that you've put into the freezer, put it in the bowl, get your water really, really cold. Put your face in it, face and hands. If you can, hands and feet, but that means 5 bowls to manage is quite a lot. But putting the face in is where the magic happens. There's a couple of key glands that we have. You want to activate that. And apparently it also helps to relax the vagus nerve, which is the nerve that helps communicate the brain and the gut together, which we should have asked our GI specialist to talk about. So those are some tips. If you still can't do those, maybe what you could do is take a cold shower. And how do you do a cold shower in Hawaii? Have a sieve attached to your shower head. Put some ice cubes in there and then turn on the water so that it goes through it and put yourself underneath it. That's it. And you know what? Start at, I don't know, 10 seconds, 30 seconds, whatever feels good to you. You have to listen to your body and see if it helps you. See if you have to trust the process maybe and try it for about a month. Anything can happen. And that's basically my message here, is that I'm pretty resilient. It was pretty tough for a number of years. Never would I have thought I'd be over here. But maybe you have other dreams, and maybe something is preventing you from achieving those dreams. Maybe you're, I don't know, you've got the chronic pain. Maybe you've got migraines. Maybe it's something completely different. I won't name the person, but today I was talking to someone who was saying that this kind of a whole food plant-based diet helped that person with cancer. And there's all sorts of evidence. So I've coached over 200 people on plant-based diet. I've seen someone reverse their cardiovascular disease, and he was 82. Not only did, and this was after, he had three bypasses. So he had a heart attack, three bypasses. And then I see him in 2 months later, and he's like, yeah, you know, I'm going to be on these drugs for the rest of my life. And I'm like, you know, maybe there's another option. I give him some books. He reads up. He's like, sure, 82 years old. I mean, what does he have to lose, right? So I see him about a year later. He slimmed down 20, 30 pounds. This is an 80 by now, like 83-year-old guy, right? He slimmed down, and he's standing up straight, and he's got muscular tone. And then he's like, Hélène, I'm even better than when I was 30 years old. I'm doing push-ups with my trainer at the gym and, like, walking push-ups on the side. You should see me. I'm like, good for you, 83 years old. I mean, that's amazing, right? And I've seen so many changes like this. Sometimes it's just a question of reducing the number of animals or I say animals, but it's flesh that we eat or animal-based products that we eat. And sometimes we have to make a drastic change in order to see the drastic results that we want to see in our health in order to achieve the dreams that we want. So I've got a couple of dreams going on. My first one is to live until I'm about 120 years old in good health. Yeah, I know, right? Yeah, and you too. Good. We've got some other people, 120, 130. And maybe, you know, everyone says, oh, well, if I have good quality of life, yeah, sure, 120, but we have to have friends around us. So make sure you surround yourself with people who share this goal with you, right? It's important. It's important. And having the support of these people, not just to achieve your dreams, but to keep the lifestyle that you want and to help to increase your vibrations, like that guy or that girl. Yeah, there we go. And that's pretty much it for me. I just wanted to share these miracles that I've had, and really anyone can do this in their own home. It's easy, low cost to no cost. I mean, how much does it cost you to figure out a sieve in your shower with some ice cubes, right? This is no cost. I'm not here to sell you anything. I'm just here to say, you know what? Things are possible. We just have to do them, try them. Maybe it works, maybe it doesn't, but trust the process and give it some time and see what miracles it can bring in your own life. Thank you. Thank you. We still have 5 minutes. Do you

my body, but also light, sound, motion, sense, activity around me. But if I were to just reduce some of the triggers, I was able to function. Not great, but I was able to function. And sometimes reducing the number of animal foods in our diet is exactly this. It's just a temporary band-aid until we fix the root cause, right? So that was my little prop. Yes. Okay. Yes. So how much time do I have? The sensory deprivation tanks that I tried, so you can get some of them with a screen, and you can have things in there so that it actually imprints in your brain. So the beauty of swimming is that the nervous system shuts, well, not entirely, but the system that is activated by gravity shuts down. So when you're in a sensory deprivation tank, it relaxes the nervous system, and you're in the dark, you're floating in the salt water. It felt great to me. Do you know how much it costs for each session? It, for me at the time, was about $120 for a session. I tried the cryotherapy. That was about $50, $60 for 3 minutes, right? And I needed it every day, right? Sensory deprivation was great because it was an hour float. Awesome. And that is why we actually moved to Vancouver. My husband found a job there, but I'm in the ocean water every single day. Salt water is miraculous for us. I think it's magnesium. I don't know, but I could tell you it makes a difference. It's not quite the same as lake water. So yes, I have tried sensory deprivation. I highly recommend it when an ocean is not close by. Did you try sensory deprivation tanks? Yeah. Do you own one? Imagine if you had one, right? So it's a lot faster because then you don't have to get to the place. So that's also part of, there's cost, there's accessibility, is there one next to your place? Yeah. And there's some of these tanks. So as you're lying down, you actually have a video. So they use them with athletes, high-level athletes, so that they can visualize their performance. So that's really neat stuff. Mm-hmm. Any other question? Yes. So the question is, for periodic migraines, what I would recommend. So by periodic, what exactly do you mean? Like short term? Okay, so if I'm understanding you right, it would be someone like maybe they would have a migraine every 6 months, something like that. I would say first line of attack, yeah, get into the cold. It didn't work for me at home, and I tried it. I tried hands, feet, face, cold water, ice cubes. I tried that at home, and it didn't work. And when it doesn't work on the spot, when you have, and like migraine pain, if anyone has not had that, migraine pain is like 20 out of 10. Like, you want to kill yourself. Sometimes I was daydreaming that as I was having a migraine, I should go in the kitchen, take the knife, and carve my eyeball out. Like, who has that, right? Like, that's bad. That's bad. But that's pretty much anyone who has a migraine would tell you that on the long term. Like, it's, but for someone who has a migraine, let's say every 6 months, I would say float in cold water. So can you imagine a sensory deprivation tank, cold, float in there? Oh, salt plus cold. Oh. So that could be a biohack. I keep saying that what I've done is really a biohack. The vegan diet lifestyle, or plant-based, right? Allergen-free plus cold water combined together, that's totally a biohack. You're prolonging your life. You're making sure that you're keeping your inflammation as low as possible. If you keep your inflammation as low as possible, it means your body can fight a lot more when it's presented with various intruders. And you can live longer with good quality of life. Yeah. And I think they're waiting for me to get off the stage. Any other questions?

0: No.
1: Thank you so much for staying there. My little audience of... It's not the number, it's the size, and in the size of the heart. That's right. Thank you so much.
2: 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Hey, support Herbivores. One of my favorite cafes is out there today doing their thing. Also, the daughter of the herbivore couple, Luna, has got her own truck, so she's competing with her mom out there. We're trying to figure out who has the best vegan, vegetarian island food available right here at your fingertips at the Big Island Veg Fest. Hey, give it up one more time for DJ N2, would you please?
3: Ooh, yeah, dude.
2: Give it up for the DJ. Man, I'll tell you what. You'd be smart if you go tonight to my bar in here in Kona and get a chance to participate with N2 at the disco night. Everybody likes to dance disco, right? Come on. Hey, we've got Maisie the Amazing Mermaid is here today providing a little fun for the kids. If you're interested in hiring a mermaid for a child's party or a library show or something fun that you might need a mermaid for, you never know when that might happen. But we got mermaids at your fingertips. Hey, we got the Lava Breakers here ready to rock for you guys. You excited to hear it say yeah?
4: Yeah!
5: Yeah.
2: You excited to hear it? Let me hear you say oh yeah.
6: I like to move it, move it. I like to move it, move it. I like to move it, move it. You like to...
2: Ow!

0: This guy's got his tongs over here. I'm not sure what he's going to do with those tongs, but can't go wrong with a pair of tongs. Show up at the Veg Fest. Make sure you get your face painted. Make sure you support these local vendors. These people have been out here in the hot sun all day, schlepping for you. Make sure you show them some love. How we doing on the bandstand? Are we ready to rock and roll? We've got you on the spot.
1: Five minutes.
0: All right, we're going to enjoy N2 for five more minutes, and we'll be back for the Lava Breakers. Stick around.

0: check. Test, check, check, check.
1: This is number three, Here we are, number three. Little extra on the treble, a little off on the bass. Bass down, treble up. Yeah, number three. Number three coming at you. Number three coming at you. Yeah, yeah, yeah.

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So Thanksgiving's coming up here pretty soon. And this Thanksgiving, 2024, will mark the 34th year that I've been a vegan. Now, according to the meat and the medical industry, I should be dead. So you're looking at a ghost. Okay. Thank you.

0: How's it sound out there? Too loud, too low? Okay?
1: From when you're up here at the mic.
2: La, da, da, da, da, da.
1: Yep. Got it.
3: Yeah.

0: night. And the music's all right. 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Daddy never sleeps at night.
1: Here we go. Mama's got a squeeze box she wears on her chest. When daddy gets home, he never gets no rest.
2: Cause they're playing.

0: 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I say mama's gotta squeeze it. Here we go.
1: Daddy never sleeps at night.
0: That's the Who.
2: That was one by the Who. You remember them? Who were they?
3: Who?
2: Okay. We're gonna do one by an avowed vegan, Chrissy Hynde. It's pretty famous. From the Pretenders.
3: One, two, oh, I'm supposed to start that.

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Okay, I recently moved down to Kalapana. You guys, anybody ever been to Kalapana? I moved into Kalapana Gardens, which is all lava. So the first thing I did was write this song called "Living on the Lava."

0: So there you go. I poked fun at Call Upon It.
1: Woo! Hot right. Diggity.
2: Spooky.
1: It's pretty spooky hot.
2: It is hot. Okay.

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0: 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No reflection on the HPD, but you know how it is in the third world of police departments.
1: Heat wave.

0: It's tearing me apart. Thank you. Yeah. Thanks for dancing, you guys.
1: Yeah. Okay. Okay.

0: That's a fun song.
1: Yes, it is now. Yeah. No, it's done.

0: Woo! We're the lava breakers, by the way.
1: Break it all up.
0: Trying to break some lava. There we go. Okay, one, two, one, two.

I wrote that one for all those people out there that don't have the resources to even eat what we eat. Too much time? Okay. Let's just... I'm gonna have my... Okay, I'll just do it. 1, 2, 3, 4, 5.

0: crowd is roaring.
1: Money.
2: Thank you.
0: Is it money or
1: no? Doing money?
0: It's money.
1: You need an offshore breeze.
0: Yeah.
1: You can't hear it when the music's on, right?
0: Yeah.
1: You ready?
0: You ready?

0: That's right. Don't be shy about putting some money in my shorts there.
1: Oh, my goodness.
0: How you guys doing there?
2: We knock off.
3: What time is it?
1: We only got two more, I think, right? Let's do Tokyo.
4: Tokyo? Okay.
1: Easy. Okay, here we go. One, two, three.

0: Thank you. You've been a great crowd. You guys, you're the best.
1: We're the Lava Breakers. That's it, right? Is that it? Oh, was that original? Yeah. Thank you. Thank you. I appreciate that. It's always good to get feedback, you know?

$8 a shell. You get it served to you in a coconut shell and get to enjoy some traditional Hawaiian kava. Play with us. We're at the Hawaii Keiki Museum. Make sure you get your face painted. Take a little time to enjoy some vegan vegetarian fare. We've got so much good food for you here today. I had the slider from Fairwinds over here at the back. Fairwind is doing a great thing. They've got vegan vegetarian meals, affordable too. It's nice that you don't have to spend an arm and a leg when you're here at the Hawaii Island Big Island Veg Fest. Okay, so how are we looking over here? Are we almost ready to roll, guys? Yeah? All right. We've got a group named Always Free. Wouldn't that be great to be always free? That's how we should all be in our hearts and our souls and our minds. I hope you live that way. Ready for some rock and roll? Say yeah. Come on, you ready for some rock and roll? Say oh yeah.

sister over here at the booth said to me, I know you from hip-hop. I thought that was awesome. I know you from hip-hop, too. Hey, I'm Mr. Neil, hip-hop for family. So glad to be your host and MC today. One of your DJs on Kona 100.5 FM. All right, y'all. Are you ready to get free? Say yeah. Come on, if you're ready to get free, say oh yeah. All right, well, good thing we got Always Free here. Give it up for Always Free.

Hey, thanks a lot, everybody. It's a pleasure to be here. We're always free. And just like our MC told you, it's a feeling inside. Nothing you have to find, because you are always free.

Hey, thanks a lot. Always Free, we play a lot of different stuff. That was Herbie Hancock, Chameleon. But we go out, we're all over the map. You'll hear some Beatles, you'll hear some, oh, gosh knows what, Stevie Ray Vaughan. Okay, this one is Bodine's, Closer to Free.

Pony. 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

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Isn't that a great tradition? People putting their palms together and making a loud noise. I just love that. Who thought of that? I think Neanderthals have been doing that. You know, it's like, yeah. I really liked the last speaker. She was talking about inflammation and health and eating right. That was really, I learned a lot from that. I learned something else too. It's good to think of something bigger than yourself. That way you don't feel so fat. It's a little bit warm up here. We are here from Hilo, and people always think Hilo is always wet and something, but boy, is it wet here.

I don't and ever. Some days pass on by, I'll be working here forever, at least until I die. Damned if you do, damned if you don't. Supposed to get a race next week, and oh damn well I won't. Working for a living. Working for a living. Working for a living, living and I'm working. I'm taking what they're giving, cause I'm working for a living. Hey, I'm not complaining, cause I really need the work. Hitting up my buddies makes me feeling like a jerk. $100 car note, $200 rent. I get a check on Friday, but it's already spent. Working for a living. Working for a living. Working for a living, living and I'm working. I'm taking what they're giving, cause I'm working for a living. Oh, working for a living. Oh, taking what they're giving. Whoa, working for a living.

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Working for a living. 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I'm taking what they're giving because I'm working for a living. Working for a living, living and I'm working.

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I think that's the technical term, a tambourine. 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And it comes from a song that we heard once upon a time about being free. You're looking for happiness, looking for freedom, and you don't really have to look because you are already free. 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

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I seen it all for years. Start spreading the news. 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

Okay, like I said earlier, we do a little bit of everything. A little of this, a little of that, a little song, a little dance, a little seltzer in your pants.

Okay, see if you can't guess what this is. Seventh fret. I give you another chance.

And good evening, Kona, and everyone, wherever you are. Yes, the Earth Shanty has taken another shake up again once more, this time in New Zealand. I just got a report in just a couple hours ago that 13 people were killed in a volcano at White Island in New Zealand. Erupted today for the first time since 2001. Don't have too much more details than that. I've seen various things coming across Facebook saying that no one on the island, meaning White Island, had survived, but I don't know if that's 100% true or not, but that's the report coming in. Otherwise, yeah, we're gearing up for 50 years too fast forward this evening after a wonderful weekend. Going nuts for the holidays on Saturday, along with an absolutely bashing party. The Great Gatsby returns on Napapo Road. Yeah, I got to pull out my fancy clothes for that one. I like doing that once in a while. It's good fun, especially the burner stuff. And you spend a lot of time this last week compiling playlists since the beginning of time. And I'm dating ourselves all the way back to KCOF's days when we were doing 40 years too fast forward there. Came up with a master playlist of 3,725 songs. So, yeah, we're going to be passing that out among the businesses and active participants who want to participate in our 2020 visionary playlist. And the way that works is we're offering businesses the chance to take like a two-hour section of the weekly programming, sometime between 1 and 5 o'clock, say. Yeah, those are kind of prime time spots, 1 to 3 and 3 to 5, break them up, two shows a day times 7 days a week. You got 14 shows spread out among 14 businesses. Let's see what happens. We get a little battle of the DJ playlists. It'll be a lot of fun anyway. I'm hoping that, the businesses are no question a huge part of our community radio station. And we've been kind of putting it off because it was slightly disappointing that we didn't catch clearly the main heart of the business community, say down on Ali'i Drive there. And we're going to do what we can to rectify that situation, but it is going to take some pledge money in order to do that. So, we're going to go hand in hand with that. We have a place that we can relocate to and also possibly keep the original one in Palisades as a repeater of sorts. Anyway, those are details to be worked out at a later time. For tonight, we got you current, as in very electric tonight. And we got some special treats for you later on as the show proceeds. It's a couple of artists who have been to Kona many times. They played at various locations, the yoga studio, over on the other side, I'm sure, for their Altar of Love weekends that they schedule periodically. This is Jaya Lakshmi and Ananda. Sarasvati. Welcome to the show, everyone.

band again. If you're joining us for the first time, 50 Years Too Fast Forward is a show that features two songs from every year from 1967, which we will be returning you tonight to after we finish 2019, which is our current day, which the next time through here, we're going to have an extra year added onto our list. So, yeah, you know, fill out the application and no. We're going to actually be featuring one of our local artists tonight, though. That's how it works around here. We can do things like that. And, you know, this particular entry is extremely deserving, in my opinion. And anyway, we're getting closer and closer to that. For now, though, we have Closey from 2018, really hot on the festival trail all throughout these last 2 years. I've seen her like five times at Burning Man. Not five times at Burning Man. She played five times. I saw her three times there. And even in Philadelphia when I was back east this previous year. This is Chinese Trip. Don't ask me about China.

Well, one report which came across the wire here, I don't know if it's off Twitter or what, yeah, it is off Twitter, from a Michael Sade, who writes, "My God, White Island volcano in New Zealand erupted today for first time since 2001. My family and I had gotten off it 20 minutes before. We're waiting at our boat, about to leave when we saw it. Boat ride home, tending to people. Our boat rescued was indescribable." Another says White Island eruption was also visible on satellite images. Wow. Yes, lots of things happening. As you well know by now, you know, all the various disasters spread throughout the planet. And, you know, the wildfires in California is the one that kind of hits me the nearest and dearest, because I have friends over there. I see people coming into town that used to live in those areas that got hit hard. I just met one the other day that was from that same area near Paradise and up in the Northern California. Yeah, every year it seems that there's more and more of those happening. So what can you say? There's, you know, there's a lot of discussions all around the global warming issue. I heard more that was on Democracy Now! Today. And I guess the clock is actually, we are on the clock, so to speak. There's certain things that are totally being ignored that shouldn't be. Whether this is man-made or it's some sort of a geological cycle that the Earth is going through, you know, we can discuss that until the cows come home. But the fact is, in so many ways, we've not treated the Earth very well. And you can go all the way through to the Monsanto incidents, and we see more and more of those coming out. I see that Monsanto has been sued in Hawaii, I believe it is, over on Maui, because of all the toxic chemicals that have been poured over there that were illegally poured over Maui. And, you know, the thing that bothers me a lot about that is, if a common citizen did anything even remotely like that, I'm not even talking, you know, major type of things. I'm just talking maybe a scoop, a teaspoon of something that's toxic, and you dumped it in a waterway or something like that. You know, you would get more than slapped on the hand. And, you know, I'm glad to see that things are starting to change in that regard. Anyway, off the soapbox for now, we're getting into some Govinda here from 2018. Yeah, last we saw him was like in February of, was it 2017? Almost 3 years ago? This is Elves. Just in time for the holiday. We need some more Elves at our station here to help us out. Get the 2020 vision initiated. Calling all the Elves. Radio Alchemy, KONA

Oh, well, that was February 2018 when he was here. I just looked it up because I got his ID and, you know, looked it up on the file created section. Well, that brings us up to our current year, at least for this time of year, the December 9th. And we had an absolutely wonderful tour of Tool happening still. In fact, they're heading to San Diego for 3 dates in January. And I have to tell you, I am torn because I realize that I have spent many days off the island this past year. But you know what? That's this decade. Man, about another 20 days or so, you know, we're going to be heading into a whole new decade. And that might mean that I have to travel over to San Diego to see those guys. Here's the deal. Okay, if I don't get enough money for our new transmitter, I may have to take the old one over to San Diego and get it fixed. How's those potatoes? You know, and we'll split the difference. We'll you know, call one transportation and freight, if you will. I won't have to take many clothes, so I can take the transmitter in place of my heavy luggage, which I used to lug around when I do these long trips. I don't need to do that. So, you know, there, that's the deal. And you know, I would rather not have to go there, but believe me, if I do, I will. This is the Fear Inoculum, which is the title track from their latest album of 2019 that was incidentally featured at Burning Man.

And so this brings us to the end of our 28th rotation through 50 years too fast forward. And tonight I have a very special guest to introduce, and one of my favorite moments, I believe, on the Big Island, in fact, when you put it all

together. I mean, I had been on this 100-day trip since July 17th leading up to October 26th, 25th. I forget exactly what day it was. That the night that I returned was the 25th, the day before Shaka Stock took place. And I couldn't be nervous anymore. My nerves were shot. I almost didn't make it back in time for this particular show as I was doing the visuals, and had a lot lined up. You know, a lot of work went into it. And particularly for the opening song, which you're about to hear. And, you know, I did not really get to watch the performance that closely because I was doing the visuals and I had to really focus on it. So I didn't really catch up with it until, it was about 4 a.m. that night, and I got to see the video for the first time. And I almost couldn't stop watching it because it was quite so beautiful, and I was so glad to have had a participation and involvement with the show and doing the visuals throughout. But Kyanne Clark, she's the one who deserves all the accolades because she's the one who put it into motion. But I have to say that seeing the two, both the visual and the beautiful audio of the piano and the voice coming together for the first time, it still puts me in goosebumps. Now my favorite song, my favorite version of Woodstock, as performed by Kyanne Clark on the night of October 26th at Shaka Stock in

and happy holidays, everyone, from KONA 100.5 LPFM and Radio Alchemy, KONA.com. And another special announcement relating to that is that Shaka Stock Set 2 is going to be performed at Honoka'a People's Theater on New Year's Eve. Yes, you heard it here first, I think. But I'm pretty sure that's official now because I got the invite. And I doubt you'll see that particular song because that was the opening song to the first set. Nevertheless, please go there. This is an absolutely wonderful performance, not to be missed if you cannot miss it. In the meantime,

Here's how I would sum up those 3 years in the 1960s, from 67 through 69. 67, we actually had a lot of things in our imaginations that we thought could come true. And by 1969, we actually realized them. And that's a lot of what it has to say for today's world and where we're at and where we could be. But 1969 was the year that it was more than just belief. 1967, though, gave us the doors, and I still can't believe this number one song that sold a million songs still hasn't been heard.

an all-time classic there from The Doors, Light My Fire, one of the earliest memories, yeah. They performed on Ed Sullivan, and I think they only got to do one time because they said the word higher on the air. It was in the movie. And here's the story within the story within the story of the song Vegetable Man, which is a song written by Syd Barrett for the English rock band Pink Floyd in 1967. It was considered for the band's third single or for the inclusion on the second album of A Saucerful of Secrets. And here's kind of what happened. The song was recorded from the 9th to the 11th of October, 1967. The first take ends with 15 seconds of laughter from the band. While a different take is a faster-paced jam of the song was an attempt to record a follow-up single to See Emily Play, as well as the beginning of sessions for the album that would eventually become A Saucerful of Secrets. And so, Vegetable Man was scheduled for release as the B-side to Scream Thy Last Scream, but was canceled, and both tracks remained unreleased until 2016. Eventually, Apples and Oranges was chosen for the single release instead, with Paintbox as the B-side, and Jugland Blues appearing on the next album, A Saucerful of Secrets. The band played Vegetable Man live for a BBC radio broadcast on the 20th of December, 1967. So, thanks to the bootlegs, here you go, Vegetable Man from 1968.

I see we're jumping ahead of ourselves by 1 year here. But those last two songs say all you need to know about 50 years too fast forward. You have one song that was never played up until now. That was a huge number one hit in 1967 to a song that was not even released in 1968 by a band that went on to become legendary. And an artist who completely tripped out and lost his mind. yes, and so we come to 1969 for the moment. We're going to return you to 68, though, in just a few. I got one more song in the till here that we got to break out. For now, Edwin Starr, also known as Charles Edwin Hatcher, out of Motown. 25 miles.

And here's something that you may not be aware of, because unless you actually lived in the 60s, you probably did not know about the Monkees. But they were an up-and-coming group with their own weekly TV series on Saturday mornings. You know, back in the day, people only watched TV. They didn't have internet. They didn't have a lot of these fancy gadgets and stuff like that. And there was a lineup of cartoons on Saturday mornings that was like can't miss TV, and it was spread over three networks. And the Monkees were one of those. They were attempting basically to probably be similar to the Beatles, except they were a little goofier. But they had some hit songs back then. And they had basically the Justin Bieber of their day in Davy Jones. There was also Peter Tork and Michael Nesmith and Mickey Dolenz. But still, the Monkees were most associated with Davy Jones because he was the teenage heartthrob. In any case, yes, they were a part of pop culture in the late 1960s. It's kind of like cartoons go to psychedelia land or something like that. This is one of their lesser known songs, actually. It was on the greatest hits called Zorin Zam from

Short and Sweet is how they made them back then. They were like 2-minute songs, but very impressionable. I don't know if they ever did that one on the Saturday night cartoon. I'd love to see, you know, on Nickelodeon or something like that. Maybe they play the reruns or something. It was dated. Yes, it was. Maybe totally irrelevant for its time, but I mean, actually relevant during its time, irrelevant perhaps in today's world, but we enjoyed it nonetheless. As we did Led Zeppelin in 1969, wow, you know, that was the new craze. After the Beatles went out, yeah, Led Zeppelin took control. Bring It On Home from Led Zeppelin 2.

magic god that load. John up gone high all aboard. I'ma take my seat right way back. Watch out, memory.

And yes, that song, of course, from 1969 would be featured on our new program. It's 1969 again. And I have a feeling that that's going to turn into my prototype as I, put out this idea of presenting to our local businesses and so forth, which is basically what I call the 2020 Visionary Playlist. And for me, in this case, I would be doing a 1969 playlist and featuring it for a two-hour show and interjecting pieces about, well, my business or how I got to where I'm at right now, where the station is going and that sort of thing. For businesses, maybe they're restaurants, maybe they're an octopus farm. Hey, it's possible. And, if we kind of coalesce with our business community, this thing could really take off. I have absolute 100% confidence in that. I don't know if they have that kind of confidence in me because they might not know me that well. But, I was carrying, on the bootstraps of these last two visual performances with the Pink Floyd Dark Side of the Moon show and now Shaka Stock. The same feelings that I had about those, the same passion that went into developing those, is the same passion that I'm sharing with you right now, which is a weekly program now for 286 shows. Once again, that's 3,725 songs, I know, because I compiled them this weekend and put them into a visionary playlist. Again, for any businesses out there that are interested, for $250, it'll get you 1 2-hour programming slot per week that extends for one quarter of the year of your choice. A renewal option available of $50 per month. You choose 100 songs in your playlist. I can choose 50, you can choose 50 if you like, or however you want to do it. You can even have 10 of your custom songs that are unlisted in our very long playlist. And your rotation will play at designated time each week. So if you have a show that goes from 1 to 3 on Monday, it'll air at 1 to 3 on Monday. In that show, you can also include a 5 to 7 minute summary of what your business is about. Who are you trying to reach out to? Maybe some history on your business, what it is that stirred up your passion for producing that business, and where it is, what your website is, your telephone number, the whole nine yards. I don't even know that regular commercial radio is offering that. And we'll even update the produced material periodically upon request. I mean, We're at this precipice now where we have to push this forward. I said it was going to be a 7-year project, and I built those 3 or 4 years of apathy into the business plan because that's just kind of how Kona works. I get that. But we're past that now. We're past that. We're ready for the next step to take it to the next level. And we need to be supported, though. That there's no doubt about that. And, I've done what I can in terms of coming up with this emergency alert system. And we've talked to Naleo Television about possibly doing a kind of a simulcast with their cable network. However, they are more interested in having it be island-wide, as we would too, except that our license with the FCC won't allow that currently. Could change. Who knows? Let's just get some dollars in here and find out. This can go places that radio has not gone to before. We are, I
kind of invented this term, but hybrid radio broadcast. We are both internet and FM. Although our FM is currently down, we're trying to get our transmitter fixed, hence the request for funding. And so, at the end of the 1960s, we lead into the early 1970s, and there was a band called Lucifer's Friend, who in 1969, after a tour with his bass band called Stonewall, the British-born singer John Lawton went to live in Germany, and he met up with the rest of his bandmates, where the members of a band were called the German Bonds. The five joined together to record an album under the name of Asterix in 1970, and soon...

Yeah, that one checks all the boxes. That's got the Hammond organ in it, the heavy bass, and the great guitar, kind of reminiscent of Deep Purple, kind of a German version of Deep Purple. I like that. Any case, 1970 also saw Crosby, Stills, and Nash coming out with their album Deja Vu, which was only their second album, incidentally. This is a title track from that.

Yes, indeed, we have. Back in 1971, and I really enjoy this period of music. I mean, if I had my choice, I would have been born probably 5 or 6 years earlier so that I could have seen some of these groups play. But just getting exposed to them is a joy in itself, and I love playing them back in the event that you didn't catch them the first time round. As is the case with Atomic Rooster, when we talk about Hammond organ, for instance, yeah, Vincent Crane, he was the man, along with drummer Carl Palmer of Emerson, Lake & Palmer. Yeah, Decision, Indecision from Atomic Rooster, from 1971.

And that leads us to our featured artist for this evening. And the Groundhogs, they were part of the acid rock psychedelic blues movement that was coming out of Great Britain, dating back as early as 1963 when they used to open for John Lee Hooker. In fact, he was a major influence

in their creation. They basically backed his band basically in the 1964 UK tour, and you know, they brought in several key members. Peter Cruikshank, John Cruikshank on bass and harmonic and vocals. I absolutely love this band. Tony McPhee, he's the constant member throughout, and you know, he's one of those blues players who kind of had a hard life, so to speak. Those are the blues guys. This is from the album Split. This is from the Groundhogs. Welcome to the Wall of Fame, Tony T.S. McPhee.

Yeah, and they weren't just great because I says so. Apparently, they supported the Rolling Stones on their 1971 British tour at the request of Mick Jagger, and they also released an album of their live set on the Stones tour, recorded live at Leeds University. So there. Yeah, 1971.

Wow, are we in our home stretch already or what? This is like, only got 20 minutes left. Are you kidding me? And I'm just getting up to like 1972, which is like my favorite year of music, or one of them, next to 1969 maybe. And part of that reason is because David Bowie put his album, The Rise and Fall of Ziggy Stardust and the Spiders from Mars. And I cannot believe, this is the second song in this show that I cannot believe has not been played yet. Because that is our rule, after all. We don't play songs repetitively like those other commercial radio stations. But yeah, Suffragette City.

And it won't be long before we have every song on that album covered completely on 50 Years Too Fast Forward. You know, I'm looking at my playlists and checking them twice, and I'm going to find out which other songs that were left out were quite nice. How's that? And Roxy Music, this is another one of those which, just filling in the gaps, the second Roxy Music album classic of all time. This is from For Your Pleasure. This is...

And yeah, that's why I love the 1970s, the songs like that, that just, you know, they come out at you from a whole different angle. Like you've never explored them before, and you've never really explored the 70s until you've checked out the Roxy Music Collection. And so it goes, you know, there's certain bands even from the early 70s, because there were so many different groups that were great, you had to almost rank them as like first tier, second tier, third tier. And next group I would rank as a second tier group, not because they weren't great, they were, but they didn't quite get the notoriety as they should. You know, they're known for a few of their hit singles, Love Hurts and that sort of thing, but Nazareth. From

Wow, is that a wrap already? It's 9 o'clock, are you kidding me? We're here at KONA 100.5 LPFM Radio Alchemy, KONA.com. Once again, we are seeking some funds to get our FM transmitter back up and running. 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We're going to be doing some marketing around this. Like I said, I compiled our master playlist this weekend, 3,725 songs. You know, it's a labor of love. But very important that this gets done in this year, no doubt about it. And we're going to leave you with another one of those second-tier groups from the early to mid-1970s. Supertramp kind of broke it through with a Crime of the Century album that year. Got to see him tour later, around 1978. This song is Asylum. Take care of each other, my friends. Aloha, until next week.

0: Martin in the building. It's Justin Martin representing for the island because I love you. 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

Oh my, my. Good afternoon, Vietnam, and welcome everyone who happens to be listening to this broadcast today from Hoi An in Vietnam. And what a special place this is. I'm going to try and paint a picture for you. This is, first of all, we're on at Estuary Villas. On this awesome river. Now, granted, it's been raining all day, and it may rain throughout the week, but it's not really put the dampers on anything involving being here at this wonderful space. I just met a couple of people as they're checking out. You know, house cleaning came up and did the rooms and so forth as I was getting ready to prepare for the show. And, you know, they cleaned up. Thank you, house cleaning. And went down there talking to these two wonderful folks. One happens to be from the Netherlands, the other from Scotland, two of my favorite places in the world. And she happened to be in a couple weeks ago when I was there at the same location where I first checked in, that I had that, you know, that problem with the hotel, the double booking. I did get refunded for that, by the way. Thank you, Capital One. And in any case, lots of coincidences. I wish I could have spoken with them longer, but they were heading out and I have to do the radio show. So, but it just goes to show you how things come around. And Tom, the other fellow, was very excited to hear about Burning Man and so wants to go there. He's from Scotland. Again, we were talking about Isle of Skye and the beautiful places over there. Would have loved to have had a sit down with them and talk stories some more. And then my friends who I met, get this, I meet two folks that were from Chile. And Encarnacion, Chile. And talking to them about the possibilities of maybe going to the Eclipse Festival next year in Patagonia. So we kind of like, you know, we took the shuttles into this great lighted up. They have these street markets at nighttime, which are exceptional. But what stands out for this particular one is that, again, it's on the riverside with these boats and lighted lanterns and all kinds of great food and, you know, just fun times over there. And great clothing, by the way. You can't leave out the tailors. Got a Bowie shirt the other day, custom-made David Bowie shirt, T-shirt. And, you know, it's just been incredibly exciting and very moving times. I did a 13-hour bus trip from Dalat to get here in Hoi An. I believe that was on Saturday. It was an overnight, so I'm not sure what day I left and what day I got here. I think it was Friday into Saturday, something like that. And, the tour that I did in the Highlands, I pretty well documented that on Facebook. It would be impossible. I may hit on a few of them as I go through the show tonight, but it would almost be impossible to recap that entire 3 days into like 45 minutes or something like that. It'd be impossible. So, yeah, check out my Facebook if you want to see more pictures and that sort of thing, as well as videos whenever I could attach them. And we have a good internet tonight. That's the good news. And we're looking to get started with 50 years too fast forward. We're going to be covering a better part of the 90s, but we're going to be starting in 1988 tonight with Iggy Pop from his album Instinct. This is Cold Metal. Welcome to the show, everyone. Frank X for the next 2 hours.

end, I have to give an extra special shout out to my burner friends who recommended this place, Jared Benvenuto and Lorena Espejo. They directed me here. This was back in the days in Tahoe, earlier in this same trip, when we kind of talked story about their experiences over here in Vietnam and certain places to go, and they really, really nailed it on this one. But many thanks to them. They're friends of mine that I had met 4 years ago in Bangkok, going to Koh Samui, going to Koh Phangan. Somehow or other, I guess they saw my BRC sticker and some playa dust on my computer bag, tapped me on the shoulder, and yeah, the rest was history after that. We connected quite well, and they're on their way to Colombia, I understand, somewhere in like 2 weeks from now. And, you know, it always helps to have some guidelines along the way, and they were so nice in letting me know that Pai was an extra special place, and I absolutely loved Pai. I have nothing but great things to say about it. And this particular space in Hoi An. So, yes, I'm glad that I took their lead, put it that way. I wish I had more time here. I would probably explore a little bit more, but that'll be for next time, whenever that is. Meantime, Frankie Goes to Hollywood. This is Warriors of the Wasteland from 1988.

And along those same lines, I have this theory that I'm even starting to believe in, which is that basically when traveling, you're almost like entering some sort of vortex, and there's certain people that you attract and that are around you as a result of A, your intentions, where you're planning to go, what you're planning to do, and B, maybe something within the past that that spurred this on, that allowed that to set itself up. So whenever traveling, put out some intentions ahead of time. Make that part of the discussion or the mindset, basically, and see what happens in the meantime, because I've found it to be more the case that the more you're able to let go, the more magic happens. And it usually happens as a result of, like I said, that mindset that you've prepared for in advance, and also just really, really letting go of any outcome or any results, because sometimes that stuff has to fall into place. And if you're holding on too much to an expected return, you basically cancel some of that out. Just a little alchemy travel hint. Maybe we should do an alchemy travel show. That would be the next thing. I guess I am right now, in fact. This is Stone Roses, Elizabeth, My Dear, and we are in the last year of the 1980s decade.

Short but sweet, as we say, from the Stone Roses. And, you know, along that journey, that beautiful motorbike 3-day journey into the Highlands, this was no, you know, not one of those typical guided tours where they take you on the three most highlighted sites. I bypassed that. That was kind of passe for me, and I decided, you know what? This guy's the real deal. I have a chance at something that I've never done before, so let's roll with it. Had a little meeting with him the day before, set up the payment schedule, if you will, and embarked on our journey, and we hit so many back roads types of places, everything from... you know, I got some rice wine at a place that makes rice paper. Why not? It's a byproduct. You know, you get to make the rice wine at the same time. One of the things that happened yesterday, and it's hilarious. I just have to tell the story because it's kind of funny. It's very rice wine is very clear. It's also very strong, closer to moonshine than wine in my book. And I got up in the morning and looked in my fridge. Oh, there's a clear bottle. That's you know, water. I put it in the heating unit, and was going to have my morning tea. Well, it turned out it was the rice wine that I was heating up, and I added that to my green tea bag, and so I had green tea rice wine for breakfast while I'm watching the ALCS championship game. That was just freaking hilarious. I had to tell that story. But that's an example of, oh, we're just letting ourselves roll here. You know, we're not getting too attached to results. Fun ones as they were. This is Living with the Dreaming Body from Toy Dog Pondering. Group with ties to Hawaii, by the way. I'll have to tell that story another time.

Yes, and that does a wrap for the 1980s, at least. Poi Dog Pondering, incidentally, they performed their first concert at the Honolulu Academy of Arts. And that was like a stone's throw from where I used to live, off of Kinau Street. Granted, there would be some high-rises in the way, so you couldn't throw your stone, you know, over the high-rises, but you get the idea. In any case, they list their origins as well throughout Austin, Texas, where they eventually settled in 1987, and in 1992 they also relocated, this time to Chicago, Illinois. So yeah, wonderful kind of band that did quite a bit of folk music and alternative rock at the same time. And our next group up is Strunz and Farah. This is from Primal Magic. The song is called Amazonas. And welcome to the 1990s, by the way.

We have our first break in the action today, half hour into our show, but we got a major lightning and thunderstorm that's happening right now. In fact, I wouldn't doubt that the power will blink off and on at some point or another during this telecast, but that time it was an internet drop-off, maybe caused by the weather, maybe not. So far it's been pretty good, but we're still in quest of that perfect internet connection here in Asia. We'll see how it goes the rest of the show. This is Jane's Addiction. No One's Leaving from Ritual Deluxe. Habitual.

And I'm so thankful to not to be out on a motorbike in these conditions, that's for sure. I mean, that was definitely an option, and in fact, was it part of the plan to rent a motorbike for 3 days and be out in the wonderful scenery here, but I'd rather be here doing a show with you, to be quite honest. And, you know, one of the things I got to do on that same tour was the river crossings. There was various parts along the way that in order to get to the other side of the river, you had to cross it by motorbike. And the only way to cross it by motorbike was to get on these little junks, kind of these little boats that take you across. One actually used a rope, and a lady in the boat, along with, you know, me and my tour guide Thon, and the motorbike, and we got all the way across. It was, you know, took about a minute, but you know, picked up from there and went on our merry way. And then the second one was a little more sophisticated, but a longer, wider river. Used a kind of a motorboat, and he came over and picked up three different bikes, four people actually, plus himself, and you know, motored on over the riverside. And you know, the scenery over there is just spectacular. The agriculture is off the chart. I just wish Department of Ag people should have like a mandatory, they should be mandated to come over here and see what they are doing with this seemingly unusable land. They have hillsides that are just steep, and yet they're still growing coffee trees on them. How does that even happen? And every type of, you know, pepper, all these different types of fruit trees, just everything under the sun, put it that way, and throughout the entire countryside. So definitely worth a look at what they're doing to feed this population over here, which is fairly significant. And we should be doing the same thing. We should be totally self-sufficient. There's no reason why we have to import stuff. We can import stuff. No one's saying we shouldn't. But we should be maximizing the utility of our land over there and the value of it. The other thing, you don't see people with lawns over here. You see them growing stuff, which I think is kind of a good idea. I don't know. Just an idea, growing your own food, huh? Okay, enough on the soapbox. This is Pearl Jam, a song called Oceans from 1991.

we just had a couple of mini drop-offs there. Not entirely dropped off, but we had two of them, so we'll have to keep an eye on that. And the one thing, the one exception to the rule, they do not farm hemp, it appears. I was kind of curious about that, but I really couldn't find out any more information on where they stand on the hemp issue particularly. But in any case, yeah, it doesn't appear like they're on board yet with the hemp train. And that was a little, that part of it was a little bit disappointing. There we go again. But in any case, yeah, we are, you know, in the midst of having some poor internet connections and that sort of thing. That's kind of disappointing, but we're going to still try and bring you bits and pieces of this show as we go. We're going to try and splice the recordings together at the end. In any case, yeah, more on that later on. Endless Nameless by Nirvana, also from 1991. From Nevermind.

Yeah, and as I said before, I was trying to make the point of the difference between cannabis and hemp that's used for various purposes in making products and that sort of thing. Because, you know, not that long ago, it's like you were almost castrated for possessing cannabis in any way, shape, or form. And it's still kind of rough over in Thailand, which is probably the most downside of Thailand, that they still seem to have these draconian laws in place. However, you know, that could be changing a little bit. I understand they're starting to come on board with the medical cannabis and that sort of thing. But these cultures that could really probably use industrial hemp, I think, would be an excellent way of, say, introducing a cash crop that can be parlayed into a bunch of different cottage industries and so forth. For crying out loud, we should take the lead on that one, though, before I talk any more about any other countries. So, nothing natural. This is lush. Yeah, we're into the 1990s here on 50 Years Too Fast Forward. We're with DJ Frank X for another hour.

Well, it looks like the storm has subsided a little bit anyway, and maybe we'll stray away from controversial subjects. How's that? Just in case they're trying to censor us over here for talking about controversial agriculture practices or something. I don't think so, but you never know. And one of the things I wanted to point out too, one of the things that really stood out on this trip, and going in these back indigenous cultures, was that first of all, the lifestyles are completely just very, very simplified. The children are just wonderful. They're extremely cheerful. They're always greeting you. As soon as you stroll by, they take notice of you instantly and normally greet you with a hello. Oh, see, that's already disconnecting us a little. And there we go. Ah, awful. In any case, I'm going to continue with this show and just try and splice it together at the very end and post it up. But yes, the people of Vietnam here have been absolutely wonderful. Generations from Inspiral Carpets.

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Yes, Cowboy Junkies as our halftime band this evening on 50 Years Too Fast Forward, my afternoon, my Tuesday afternoon, actually, and your Monday evening if you're in Hawaii. And that brings us to our feature band for this show, which is Collective Soul. And Ed Rowlin made his way to the Facebook Wall of Fame this evening. This is from Hints, Allegations, and Things Left Unsaid. Made it big in 1993. I love this group. Still do, to this day, think it's the best two concerts that were in Kona. They came two separate occasions and really enjoyed both of them. This is Wasting Time. We've got about a little less than another hour's worth. Get you through these 90s. Something's got-

Yes, and we're on location here in Hoi An in Vietnam. And I haven't even gotten down to the beach yet because it's been, and the beach is only like 4 blocks away. I should be down there. But the weather, it's been rainy a lot so far. And it's supposed to last throughout the week, off and on, I guess. I got to bring my umbrella. Last night I got caught in the rain down at the marketplace, and yeah, somehow or other had to dart in and out of bars drinking their tangerine IPAs that are, they're considered imports, but they're actually from America, so I kind of consider them, you know, stuff that I usually drink. Stone Temple Pilots, a song called Lounge Fly from 1994.

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I think I'm free, but the dogs, they won't release me. Don't have a nickel or a dollar, but you feed me. My bottle's empty, but you always will fuel me. I feel I'm sinking, but you won't let me drown me. I want

other thing that stands out about Hoi An is that it is an ancient city. It's an ancient town that's cut through canals, and the former port city's melting pot history is reflected in its architecture, a mix of eras and styles from wooden Chinese shop houses and temples to colorful French colonial buildings, ornate Vietnamese tube houses, and iconic Japanese covered bridge with its pagoda. Absolutely charming place to be. Another one of those places I would like to spend more time and get out and explore, because it isn't just Hoi An, it's all the places that are around it, including Da Nang, which I barely breezed through. I came through, caught my bus there in the morning, and I knew instinctively that I wanted to come to Hoi An, so I didn't waste any time trying to find hotels down in Da Nang. But I'm sure there's some good things to see there as well. So that may have to wait until another trip. My style is not to compact too many things into too short of time. Otherwise, your constant anxiety about having to catch this bus and that taxi and all these different arrangements. I like to find one place that I just kind of sit and meld into for a little bit. And that would be Estuary Villas in Hoi An, where we're doing this show from this evening. This is Oasis from their very first album. This is called Rock and Roll Star. From 1994.

And Hoi An incidentally translates as peaceful meeting place. And between the 7th and 10th centuries, the Cham people of Champa controlled the strategic spice trade, and with this came tremendous wealth. The former harbor town of the Cham at the estuary of the Thuban River was an important Vietnamese trading center in the 16th and 17th centuries, where Chinese from various provinces, as well as Portuguese, Japanese, Dutch, and Indians settled. During this period of the China trade, the town was called Hai Pho, or seaside town in Vietnamese. And it is a very ancient-looking town. It's got a lot of charm and character to it. Many of the original structures are still in place, such as bridges, and the architecture is just amazing, just fascinating, some of the woodworking that's done. And they're very well-stocked with people making fancy clothing. It's like tailor shops left and right. You'll see as many as like 7 in one block. I might hit up some of those later on for some shirts. In the meantime, this is Candlebox out of 1995. They came out with their second album called Lucy. This is Simple Lessons, single from that album.

Yes, and we have about another half hour here of 50 years to fast forward. I'm totally in gratitude right now for the this trip, which was, you know, an extended vacation, basically. And I haven't forgotten about the wonderful people back in Kona, one being my mechanic, so I can get back on the road once I get there. And that's very significant because on October 26th, which is like the day after I arrive, I think I get back late in the evening, 24th. So I'll have a day before to prepare for Shaka Stock at the Kahilu Theater that evening of the 26th. I believe it's a Friday evening. And I'm going to be helping out with the visuals, similar to what I did with the All That Is Now show. And very happy to be part of it, and have been working diligently at trying to hone in on the imagery that we're going to put forward there. So, you know, something that's, it's like doing crossword puzzles for me.

This is the Orb song called Oxbow Lakes, which happened to be a single from this particular album. This was from 1995, called Orbis Terrarum.

just a little more detail on Hoi An. In 1535, Portuguese explorer and sea captain Antonio de Faria, coming from Da Nang, tried to establish a major trading center at the port village of Faifo. Hoi An was founded as a trading port by Nguyen, Lord Nguyen Hoang, sometime around 1595. The Nguyen lords were far more interested in commercial activity than the Trinh lords who ruled the north. As a result, Hoi An flourished as a trading port and became the most important trade port of the East Vietnam Sea. Captain William Adams, the English sailor and confidant of Tokugawa Ieyasu, is known to have made one trading mission to Hoi An in 1617 on a Red Seal ship. The early Portuguese Jesuits also had one of their two residents at Hoi An. And yes, it's a charming time just to be here. And it looks like the skies are clearing, so I got about another maybe 25 minutes. Maybe I can finally get that ride down to the beach. I hear they give free bikes away here, which is pretty cool. I've not been to a hotel that actually gives bikes away for people. Pretty okay concept, though. This is a piece from Kruder and Dorfmeister. They did a remix of the group's Small World. This is Living Free.

And yes, it's home stretch time here at 50 years too fast forward. Time to get out into the, I wouldn't say sun. It's more like it's partly cloudy and it isn't partly sunny. So, you know, it's just one of those things where the clouds are looming over. Can rain it again at any moment. That's why I kind of want to get out, get down to the beach, and at least see it before it starts pouring down rain again later on this afternoon or so. In any case, we got another couple songs for you before we head out here. One of them is from James Asher from his 1996 album, Feet in the Soil. This is Pomolwae.

my other strong connections back to the States is seeing the baseball playoffs, which are in full gear right now. They're in the NLCS and ALCS, and today Washington took one step closer and one step before entering into the World Series for the first time in their franchise history. So, you know, Washington's looking real good at this point. Two great starting pitchers in Strasburg and Scherzer. Strasburg struck out 12 today in that game, and I anticipate the Yankees-Houston game going deep into that series, but who knows? Houston is the powerhouse team. Yankees are right there with them. Anything can happen, but I expect Houston to prevail in that one. And we'll see what happens. I'm hoping to be back next week. I can't guarantee because it's always internet pending around here, and I'll probably be back in Bangkok by that time, kind of wrapping things up before I head back on the 24th. So, yeah, I think we got one more Tuesday left before I do that, and we'll see. I just hope to do one more show from over here. Keeping with tradition, I think we're going to be wrapping up with 1997. We got one more song after this. This is Robert Miles' song called Everyday Life. It's a rather long song. And I think we're going to, you know, I think we're going to call it a wrap after this one. How's that? Because I'd rather start with Depeche Mode next week, not giving anything away. But you have a wonderful week. And once again, great times here in Hoi An, in this beautiful place. Hotel that we called Estuary Villas in Quang Nam Province. Take care of yourself, my friends. We'll see you very soon. Do circle the date, October 26th, for Shaka Stock at Kahilu Theater.

0: sunshine when she's gone. It's not warm when she's away.
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And good evening, Kona. Yeah, after some technical difficulties, welcome to our 300th show here at 50 Years Too Fast Forward. I'm DJ Frank X, and, you know, before we get started tonight, I just have to say a few things. For instance, a disclaimer that, you know, due to the sensitive matter of everything that's happening around here, don't take it all too seriously, but, you know, there's... Unfortunately, we haven't determined a cure that guarantees 100% success rate for recovery of this coronavirus, but here are some of the symptoms that you just may want to look out for so you don't become a victim of the coronavirus. Number one, has the virus taken place during an election year? For instance, during the primaries of key elections during a presidential election year. Fear tactics that require people from gathering en masse to assure that no major disturbances occur within our society, like especially during an election year. And then third, pumping massive amounts of money, which are designed to feed the poor. Corporations that we so heavily rely on for goods and services that will now cost two or three times as much because, well, they just liquidated our money supply by dissolving its value. And in fact, you know, as we speak, there's a lot of different proposals planning to shift this economic stimulus in the favor of those same corporations while the poor still eat it even worse than where we already are, which is right on the brink of, you know, extreme disruption and bankruptcy for some. People that can't afford to put gas in their car just to get to work, for crying out loud. And, you know, oh, by the way, this just in, there's a $5,000 fine against homeless people who do not comply with the quarantine mandates put forward by the state. And I'm not criticizing the state for putting those quarantine mandates in place. But and supposedly they're creating shelters for those homeless people in areas, but they are not allowed to be out on the street apparently, and there's a $5,000 fine. I'm sure they can write that check real quick, no doubt. And then, you know, the other thing to be aware of is especially the degrees of plausible deniability that is associated with the virus, as this is a critical element in executing the most, I don't want to assume that it is created by the forces that be behind the big curtain, but there's a strong possibility that it may be. And if any of these symptoms are present, well, we cannot rule that out as of yet. Regardless of how you feel personally about how many people may be affected by this immediately and what actions are being taken place to prevent it from spreading further. I'm more concerned about the back end than I am about the front end personally because, you know, they never go back once they never backtrack once they put these things in place, they never retrieve them, such as the case with the Patriot Act. And beware of those programs that start offering you $1,000 in exchange for your personal civil liberties, because the country is at its knees and, you know, trying to find the solution, the ultimate solution. But we don't want to go too deeply into those just yet.
We got our 300th show to cover here tonight, and we're going to get us started with some Soundgarden, Spoon Man, here at, I guess it's Operation Skim and Scam. Did they name it yet? It's a good name.

And staying in line with what we just discussed a short while ago, Governor Ige declared at 3:30 this afternoon that there is a stay-at-home order in effect for Hawaii beginning Wednesday. That is like, oh, another day? I guess after midnight tonight, we got one day. Hawaii is on lockdown starting Wednesday. Governor David Ige announced Monday that the entire state is under a stay-at-home order beginning 12:01 a.m. March 25th and extending through April 30th due to concerns around the potential spread of COVID-19 throughout the state. Places of residence for visitors include hotels, motels, and shared rental units. All residents must stay at home unless you work in essential businesses or operations, Ige said in a press conference. Initially, enforcement will be centered around education and informing people of how the order applies to them, as the step is unprecedented in the state's history, Ige explained. However, enforcement will ramp up in aggressiveness with time, although Ige conceded it would be a statewide challenge. Noncompliance with the order will be considered a misdemeanor, punishable by a fine of up to $5,000 or up to a year in prison. These actions are extreme but necessary to flatten the curve of COVID-19 spread, Ige said. Residents and visitors may leave their domiciles to pursue health care, purchase food, medicine, and gas, provide care for the elderly, minors, or those with disabilities. Returning to a residence outside of Hawaii, procure education materials through distance learning and receiving meals by way of governing agencies. The state will ensure essential state and county services, Ige continued. People who work in healthcare, grocery stores, pharmacies, banks, and other financial services, food production and farming, public and private schools, restaurants offering takeout services, hotels and motels, construction, and essential government functions will be allowed to move freely for work. Don't know how they're going to possibly enforce this, but maybe they're going to hand out placards to put on your windshields or something like they do for parking. I don't know. All visitors and returning residents to the state are subject to a mandatory 14-day quarantine and will also be subject to the stay-at-home order issued Monday. As alien as it might be for us here in the Aloha State, we must avoid physical contact with friends and loved ones to protect all of us in this crisis, Ige said. Asking for It. This is Whole from their debut album, 1994. We are in our 300th episode of

And before we stray too far away from our celebratory 300th episode milestone, I wanted to point out a few things about Radio Alchemy and 50 Years Too Fast Forward. Radio Alchemy began July 20th of 2013, and the following day was our first episode, July 21st, of 50 Years Too Fast Forward. Basically, what we do here, 50 Years Too Fast, is to play two songs from every year from 1967 to the present day. And we have certain rules. We don't play an artist twice, for instance, through the same rotation. We don't play a song more than twice after we've played it twice. We take it out and put it in our master playlist, but it doesn't get played again on this show, unless it's like maybe a live version or something like that. In any case, it's been a ton of fun doing and compiling these 2-hour programs every Monday, pretty much without fail. We had a few blanks along the way, but not many, just a couple, and believe me, they were very unintended. But in any case, one of the things that's been kind of a fixture for Radio Alchemy in general has been these, what I call, alchemy moments. And we had our very first one back in, it was midsummer, I think, again, in 2013, after we made the choice to go ahead with doing internet radio. The government shut down in October of 2013. Now, it didn't create the kind of hysteria that we're currently experiencing here, but it was a 10-day shutdown. And the neat thing about this particular moment was it allowed us to join forces with the Sanctuary of Mauna Kea Gardens in order to submit our construction permit for getting a low-power FM. Yes, the window had been open. It had just opened, and we were made aware of it, and we proceeded to join forces through a DBA with the Department of Commerce and Consumer Affairs. And then when the government was able to open up again, we just e-filed our construction permit, which was processed and approved shortly thereafter. And we were at least well underway with our approval. We didn't actually fulfill our obligation to go on air until 3 years later. However, during that time, we kind of refined and honed in on our internet radio station, which is Radio Alchemy. And yes, more of those to come. We had quite a few of them along the way. They're kind of like highly unusual, highly improbable incidents that have occurred over the course of time. This is Peter Murphy from his 1996 album, Cascade. This is The Scarlet Thing in You.

And dating ourselves back to the early 2000s, I think it was 2002 or 2003, back at the Kona Brew Pub, we had what I consider to be, I think it was the best concert on the Big Island. Took place at the Kona Brew Pub. And, you know, every time I play this group, very fond memories of seeing them, not once, but twice. Yes, they did make a reappearance like a year and a half or two later. This is from their 1995 album, self-titled, called Collective Soul. It's called Where the River Flows.

And Norman Cook, also known as Fat Boy Slim, we played him just at the outset of our show tonight. Put out an album also in 1996 called "Better Living Through Chemistry." This is a song called "Going Out of My Head."

And we're now up to 1997 here on 50 Years Too Fast Forward, the 300th episode of 50 Years Too Fast Forward, in fact. And really excited about it. You know, it's not that long ago that I recall just the 200th episode. And, you know, looking back, I get to hear some of the archives now and seeing what we've been through and you know, hearing some of the various commentary along the way. That's part of why I do what I do, is to try and lay down a little bit of a foundation for our future, what we anticipate is going to happen, because I don't even think the regular news can put out an accurate portrayal of what's happening in the current state of affairs, let alone the future. But that's kind of a for whatever reason, somehow or other, I've had put out some details of what could be happening in our future, and it's not like I want those things to happen. Those things that I talked about earlier, you know, where we're in the state of kind of like a suspended animation, pandemonium. We can't leave our houses, et cetera, et cetera. You know, nobody wants that stuff to happen. But what's behind it all? And where is it going? That's the kind of thing that I prefer to look at and analyze a little bit more, because we need to be aware of that, in my opinion. And no one really discusses that. They kind of discuss, like, what's been happening in the past. And bicker, Republican, Democrat, all that stuff. But nobody really pays attention too much to what is what's being planned even before it happens. In any case, getting back to the alchemy moments, I had an interesting one in February of 2016. My birthday happened to fall on February 15th, but that happened to be a Monday. And of course, Mondays are my day to do the show. And it happened to be show number 111. And of course, that number is very near and dear to me. So, you know, my email address has been djfrankx111 for quite some time, in fact. So that was kind of a special gift from the universe, a little nod that said, yeah, keep it up, bro. This is February Stars from the Foo Fighters, former drummer Dave Grohl from Nirvana. It's 1997.

my earliest introductions to electronic music came in the form of Banco de Gaia, back in the days when they still had borders. You know, went over there and got a sampler of something or other from, I think it was Six Degrees Records, and listened to this stuff, and it was fantastic, and I was just fascinated by it. Went out and bought a CD by them, and really got turned on to the sound. And you know, again, this preceded the year 2000. There's a Big Men Cry is the name of the album. It was released in 1997. This is Drunk as a Monk. You're listening to Radio Alchemy, 50 years too fast forward, the 300th episode this evening.

And as part of our celebration for our 300th show tonight, we're recounting some of the favorite alchemy moments that have taken place over these last 6.5 years or so. And one of those took place while we were broadcasting and recording a set down at the former Daylight Mine Coffee Company. It's a fabulous evening, as I recall. And I met a new person that I hadn't seen before, and let me call her E. She recounted a story. I was telling her about the radio station and so forth, and she recounted a story that took place shortly after 9/11. They had a do not playlist for mostly the commercial radio stations, and one of those songs on that playlist was War Pigs by Black Sabbath, and they went ahead and played it anyway, and the DJ in question got in a lot of trouble and so on and so forth. It was an interesting story, and we both had a laugh at it and so forth. But the next day, I got her phone number and that sort of thing, and as I am texting her for the first time, well, what song do you think comes up? Just as I'm pressing, ding, War Pigs, of course, by Black Sabbath. And that those are what we call alchemy moments, because the chances of those types of things happening, you know, out of our entire playlist of thousands and thousands of songs, how does War Pigs just happen to come up at that particular moment in time? Can't explain it. Let me explain what Fugazi is, though. Fugazi is a slang word which refers to something that is fake or damaged beyond repair. It may refer to Fugazi, a hardcore punk band from Washington, D.C. Oh, how appropriate. This is the song called Five Corporations, and we are up to 1998.

And one of those great bands that came out of the late 90s, they actually formed in 1990, kind of had their heyday around 1993, 94, and then split in 2005. The band consisted of Tony Halliday on vocals and occasional guitar, and Dean Garcia on bass, guitar, drums, and programming. Song appropriately enough, named Chinese Burn. This from 1998.

And I guess that brings us to our halftime here at 50 Years Too Fast Forward, the 300th episode. And yeah, our halftime band tonight happens to be the Stone Temple Pilots out of San Diego. And let's see, around 1999, they put out their fourth album, appropriately titled Number 4. The name of the track is called Heaven and Hot Rods.

Yes, and we're into our second half of our program this evening, 50 Years Too Fast Forward. And yes, we were recounting some of the what we call alchemy moments, special times when their odd synchronicities seem to happen, especially in relationship to how these songs are presented twice. As I mentioned, you know, we have a playlist. Basically, we play it through from 1967 to right up to our present year, this 2020. And back in 1996, we were recounting an incident that happened. And it was called the Ghost Ship Fire that happened in Oakland, California. And for whatever reason, and I have no idea to this day how this occurred, but it was one of the sadder moments for me doing the show. But I have to recount it here because it's so unusual and strange that the song to lead off the show, playing for the second time, was called Give Up the Ghost by Radiohead, which, you know, if you listen to the song and you understand the nature of 36 people perishing in one of the deadliest fires and mass casualty incidents in the Bay Area, you can make the connection even further. But for me, it had an extra special connection because it was a live concert venue in which many DJs and artists took place, similar to what we do here. I mean, except that in Oakland, California, of course, they use several warehouses that are typically run down, and they do their best to kind of refurbish them, and not always entirely up to code. And this particular one on this evening was ill-fated, apparently. There's still suspicions that it may have been a fire that was set. They had seen people running away from the fire in the back door, and they looked somewhat suspicious. But in any case, several of the exits had been blocked, and led to the demise of many of the concert goers, as well as several of the key artists and DJs that were part of the program that night. In any case, I had to recount that because it was such an unusual moment for me personally, and still is to this day. Getting on with our program, Groove Armada. They're a group out of England, I believe, and Andy Cato and Tom Finley. This is their second studio album. It is called Whatever, Whenever.

And that's the last song of the last millennium from 1999. And have your Y2K rations expired yet? Because you might be needing them in these next few weeks. You know, it's 20 years later, and it almost appears like we're going to be having our Y2K moment in 2020 instead of the year 2000. Remember when, you know, all of our computers and everything that were tied to computer systems were going to go down for an indefinite period? Boy, what I would give to have that kind of crisis. It's like, you know, good times, huh? So yeah, use up those Y2K rations while you can. This is Love From Above, Paul Van Dyke, from his third studio album, Out There and Back, the year 2000. Why not 2K?

Yeah, so we're now on this side of the millennium in the year 2000. And I wanted to recount one more alchemy moment that happened. You know, I hadn't seen Star Wars in like forever. Never saw it, and then it came to Privateer's Cove. It was about a year ago. And it's the first time I'd actually seen the movie, and there was references to Level 5. Never struck me as anything significant. But then, once again, a song came around by King Crimson called Level 5. It had been played, you know, in the previous rotation. Somehow or other, it ended up just playing that week after seeing the movie. And apparently, according to the Wikipedia, yes, there is such a thing as a Wikipedia, Level 5 was a level on the planet Coruscant, and it was the lowest inhabitable level of the 5127 leveled Ecumenopolis, and was deemed by a young Amelin Holdo to be the lowest accessible level of the Coruscant underworld, citing common knowledge. In any case, it was an instrumental song put out by King Crimson. But I, you know, again, alchemy moments, you just can't avoid them somehow or other. And a perfect Circle was a band put out by a supergroup of American rock superstars, guitarist Billy Howerdell and Tool vocalist Maynard James Keenan, along with, I believe it was the Primus, was it the Primus drummer? Yeah, Primus drummer Tim Alexander. This particular song came out in the year 2000. It's off of their album entitled Mer des Gnomes, and the song is called The Hollow.

And at this time, I also want to acknowledge all the DJs that normally perform live throughout the world during these times of quarantines and shutdowns of public venues and so forth. They're feeling a little bit like a fish out of water, and I mean, that's the dark side of it. The brighter side of it is that they are coming out now and producing material over internet radio, which we happen to be, as you're listening. And, you know, I just want to encourage that. And I've had been approached by the Ecstatic Dance Group over and Kalani Honua about the possibility of doing that, and I thought that was a fabulous idea. I hope it does come to fruition at some point or another, but I know I've seen Tim Brown's group had posted something up about the Northern California DJs coming up with, you know, their participation, not on our channel, but I believe their own group, and, you know, my contribution to that would be playing the various recorded archives that we've accumulated over these last 6.5 years from the earliest venues, I think the very first one was an Earth Dance event that happened in 2013, which we attempted to broadcast, only lasted like 20 minutes, but we were able to capture the recording, as rough as it was. Nevertheless, since that time, I look back into our archives, and we have quite a collection. I didn't realize how much that had grown. Some 30 DJs have participated along the way, many probably unbeknownst that we had even done these recordings. And so I'm going to go into that archive, splice them up into like maybe half hour, 40-minute sections or something like that, and start putting those out there routinely. So, yeah, if you're one of those DJs, keep an ear out. And, you know, look forward to seeing you live in the very near future. One of my favorite electronic DJs comes out of Berlin. He was voted the number one DJ in the world by DJ Magazine several times. This is from his first album. This is Tiësto, song called Magic Journey from 2001.

And we are steadily approaching our home stretch here at 50 years too fast forward. And I have two more alchemy moments to recount. This one, I don't know if you can classify it as a moment as much as an observation. But again, the starting date for Radio Alchemy was July 20th, 2013. Well, if you count ahead 7 years later, July 20th, 2020, I said it was going to be a seven-year project. Well, that midpoint, 3.5 years, was the split between the Obama administration and the Trump administration, right to the day. And once again, those are types of things you can't anticipate from a production standpoint, but somehow or other they just occur. They just kind of like dangle there in time and make you go, exactly 3.5 years in both administrations in that seven-year period. So there you go. We got one more yet ahead of you. This is the electronic music duo out of France. This is Daft Punk with Digital Love from their album Discovery in 2001.

Yes, we are rapidly approaching the end of our programming tonight. We got another 15 minutes, however. That's enough for about three songs. And Oliver Shanti, also, it was born Ulrich Schultz, former New Age musician, best known for his work with the bands Incarnation and Oliver Shanti and Friends. This is the song Magica Amor.

0: And once again, I just wanted to express my my gratitude for being able to do all these programs over the last 300, and I take none of them for granted, because that's the X factor. That's the X in Frank X. We don't know when our last show is going to be necessarily. We can plan around it. We can plan around, you know, maybe we'll get to 400. Maybe we won't. Maybe will we get back on the air on the FM airwaves? All this, you know, stuff remains to be seen. And I always say that the universe, you know, kind of has to provide it for us up to a point. I can be a facilitator along the way, and we allow things to happen as they unfold. But you know, I feel very, very grateful to just be able to do this on a week-to-week basis. And I just wanted to express and acknowledge that. And also, our last Alchemy moment for the day, although you can tune into it every day from 1 p.m. till 3 p.m., it's called It's 1969 Again. And the reason why that became an alchemy moment, well, when I summed up all of the songs that were part of that playlist, came up to exactly 69 songs. Of course, we're going to add to that eventually, but I always thought that was pretty cool, because, again, that's not something that was, like, pre-produced or anything like that. It just happened to work out that way. We took 69 songs from all the previous episodes of 50 years and 40 years too fast forward, put them all together. That's what it came up to. And this is One Giant Leap. They're a electronic music duo out of England. This song is called My Culture. This is from 2002. We got one more song, then we're gonna call it quits for tonight.
1: I'm some total of my ancestors. You know, I carry their DNA. We are the representatives of a long line of people, and we cart them around everywhere. This long line of people that goes back to the beginning of time. And when we meet, they meet other lines of people. And we say, bring together the lines of men.

And so that about wraps it up for show number 300 for 50 Years Too Fast Forward on this Monday evening, March 23rd. And quite a historic one it is, especially for the state of Hawaii. We've never had to close down our borders, and we've never had to shut down all of the islands and keep people inside and so forth. And I mean, yeah, we're going through some challenging times. There is no doubt about that. We are, you know, we don't have really too much in the form of entertainment, so therefore it draws an awful lot of people to find out, well, what's on the agenda. And yet there's so much, you know, that there's so much behind the scenes that's being discussed, and who's going to get the edge and who's going to get the goodies. And what did I call it earlier in the show? I called it the Operation Skim and Scam. I think that's the most appropriate, going to be the appropriate name for this whole fiasco as it unfolds. I hope not. I hope it is, you know, people actually do start to have a conscience in terms of the thing. But, you know, they've already disproven their willingness to be democratic on a lot of different things. They've tried to hijack democracy along the way. And yeah, there's some of the fallout from that. But in any case, the only thing that I can offer you as a parting gift would be serenity. And that's what we have coming to you by Delirium. Maybe this is our alchemy moment for this evening's show. This is from the 2003 album Chimera. An extra special reminder to take care of each other, take care of yourselves, and be at peace. Until next week.

pista bañera. 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

He's not famous. It may be that when his life at last comes to an end, he will leave no more trace of his sojourn on this earth than a stone thrown into a river leaves on the surface of the waters. Yet it may be that the way of life he has chosen for himself may have an ever-growing influence over his fellow men, so that long after his death, perhaps, it may be realized that there lived in this age

0: do we want to do then?
1: I've got a foolish notion. I want to do more with my life than just self-love.
2: As a matter of fact, it sounds like a very religious man who doesn't believe in God.
0: What do we want to do then?
2: Have you ever thought of going to the...

again, perhaps. And maybe realize that I lived in this age of very

0: We'll try it again. Oh, okay. Okay.
1: Hey, it's David Starfire, and you're listening to KONA 100.5.

Exploring Science in the Sea. In the spring of 1956, a doctor in the Japanese village of Minamata reported an outbreak of a troubling new disease. It was seen mainly among children, and it affected the central nervous system. The disease quickly spread, with hundreds of cases reported, then thousands. It took years for scientists to work out the cause. Poisoning from industrial pollution in Minamata Bay, the first known case of a disease caused by polluted seawater. A chemical factory was pumping huge amounts of wastewater into the bay. The water was laced with mercury. Some of it was methylmercury, an especially nasty form. Microscopic organisms gobbled the stuff up, then were eaten by larger organisms. The amount of mercury built up to higher and higher levels with each link in the food chain. So the fish and shellfish eaten by people were filled with it. That triggered Minamata disease. Symptoms included numbness, problems with vision and hearing, trouble walking, and tremors. The disease killed hundreds and may have afflicted millions, and its effects are still being felt. The company dredged the bay to remove contaminated sediments, and the nations of the world crafted a treaty to reduce the amount of methylmercury in the environment. It calls for less mercury in products and manufacturing, fewer emissions of it from coal-fired power plants, and better storage and disposal. Even so, mercury and other chemicals still cause problems as they work their way up the marine food chain. Science in the Sea is a production of the University of Texas Marine Science Institute and is on the web at scienceinthesea.org. I'm Holly Brawley.

Lip, mind, in, I, rev, make, sell, I, change, man, words, I, be, I, own, I, lip, mind, in, I, rev, make, sell, I, change, man, words.

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Mark Farina, Kona. Peace.

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That's how the Grateful Dead opened up their show October 20th, 1974 at the Winterland, opening up the show with Cold Rain and Snow, and also opening up the radio program show known as the Official Tape. Solo there, I'm Corey. A couple reasons starting the program off with that. Well, first off, it's from the album Steal Your Face, and the Grateful Dead released the 50th anniversary of that live album, Steal Your Face, the anniversary edition, newly mastered, restored, and speed corrected. The album marked the end of an ambitious period in the band's history. The live album became the last album released on the band's independent label, Grateful Dead Records. It also captured the legendary Wall of Sound's final shows. The other cool part about those October 74 Winterland shows, it was included on the Grateful Dead movie, a fan favorite cult classic film capturing the band, Jerry Garcia, Bobby Weir, Phil Lesh, Bill Kreutzmann, Donna and Keith Godshow, and the welcome return of Mickey Hart to the band. Was believed at the time to be their final run of shows, a five-night stand at San Francisco's Winterland Ballroom in October of 74, with the final night billed as The Last One. It blended stellar live performances, mind-bending animation, and interviews with the band members and crew. The film has a rare focus on the band's fans and their deep commitment to the Deadhead lifestyle. And it was released in 1977. And last year, 2025, they released the Grateful Dead movie. They released it to theaters on IMAX. It was part of an annual event that began in 2011 titled Meet Up at the Movies. And later on the program here at Official Tapes got details on Meet Up at the Movies 2026. And we are going to be highlighting performances that were captured on for Meet Up at the Movies. For instance, in 2017, not only did we get the 40th anniversary of the Grateful Dead movie, that was went back to movie theaters, but also in 2017, this was featured for Meet Up at the Movies as well. RFK Stadium in Washington, D.C., 7/12/89. This is the Official Tapes.

by air, by sea, by land. 15,000 pounds of electronic equipment, a ton and a half of personal luggage, lawyers, roadman lovers and technicians, managers, movers, old ladies and musicians, crisscrossing the continent, Amsterdam to Rotterdam, Luxembourg to Heidelberg, London and Paris, the Grateful Dead, Europe 72.

0: epic adventure has been captured by Warner Brothers through the miracle of electronic transcription. Europe 72, the Grateful Dead's European tour. Priced so low, it's certain to throw the industry into economic turmoil.
1: Official tapes.

0: Ramble on Rose from April 17th, 1972, Tivoli Concert Hall in Denmark. You can find that on the box set Europe 72, the complete recordings. And a lot of that show, or most of the show, all of the show, was captured on film as well. It was the Dead's first major live concert broadcast and a first in Danish television history. That is Ramble on Rose, 4/17/72. They took that recording, the film, and they released it in 2022 on the Grateful Dead meetup at the movies. It was sort of a 50th anniversary of the Europe 72 tour. And we have details on meetup at the movies 2026. But before Ramble on Rose, we heard something that was featured for meetup at the movies 2017. RFK Stadium, Washington, D.C., 7/12/89. We heard New Minglewood Blues. Not only were you able to catch that in the movie theaters in 2017, but you can also find that show on the RFK Stadium 1989 box set. We heard New Minglewood Blues, and what was cool about that first set, Bobby Weir, he tackled the vocals on New Minglewood Blues. The next song, Mississippi Half Step, was Jerry Garcia. Lesh tackled the vocals for Just Like Tom Thumb's Blues. Brent Midland, he sang Far From Me. So you had four different vocalists on four songs. And the last time that that took place was September 12th, 1987. But they did it again on July 12th, 1989. Also in 2017, not only were you able to catch the RFK 7/12/89 show in theaters, but also the Grateful Dead movie was shown in theaters on April 20th. 420, dude. The screening was in honor of the Grateful Dead movie's 40th anniversary of that film. And that film was also highlighted for the meetup at the movies 2025. But this time they really razzle dazzled it and they released it to theaters on IMAX. And so we heard Cold Rain and Snow from that same run of shows in October of 74. We heard Cold Rain and Snow that you can also find on the album Still Your Face. And getting ready for meetup at the movies 2026, the Grateful Dead Meetup at the Movies is an annual event that began in 2011.
1: We create communal experiences in cinemas across the world where we unite fans with their favorite acts. So when we're talking about music, it could be fans of various bands through the years and current to affirmation type programs, aspirational programs, sporting events, films, documentaries, etc.
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1: I'm the Senior Vice President of Programming and Content Acquisitions for North America.
0: Trafalgar Releasing is part of the distribution for Grateful Dead's Meetup at the Movies 2026.
1: We saw something magical when fans got together to meet up in cinemas, and we decided that we were going to create annual events together. So when I was at Fathom, that became the Grateful Dead annual meetup. And then when I transitioned to Trafalgar, we started talking about the potential to take it out globally, which is something that Trafalgar could do that Fathom was never able to do.
0: This year's show for Grateful Dead Meetup at the Movies is going to be 6/17/1991, Giant Stadium.
2: Every stadium tour was madness. It was just controlled madness. The crowds and the scene outside, and I loved it.
0: That's Lynn Delamico. We had an opportunity to talk with him about his recent book, Friend of the Devil, My Wild Ride with Jerry Garcia and the Grateful Dead.
2: Spring 87, it's clear we're going to be touring with Dylan in stadiums. And they said, so Len, you're going to present us in 2 weeks, come to the meeting and present your budget package, your thoughts about that. And I did that and showed up at the meeting. It was just the band and me and a manager or a bookkeeper, I forget. So I said, well, here's the rundown. It's roughly going to be this much money per show. And this is the low, and this is the high, and this is the average, and the screens will look like this. In 87, we didn't have any LED or any, it was incredibly primitive. So I laid it out, and they were looking at the charts and stuff, and Garcia usually would smoke, he used to drag on cigarettes, it was scary, and he said, well, is this the best recording that can be made? And I said, well, no, why would you do that? This is just for the screens that's in a stadium. And then there was like a pause, like, oh, no, wait a minute. know, we want the best. And so I'm thinking, okay, oh yeah, right. They're the Grateful Dead. They want the best of everything. And it doesn't matter what the purpose is. I was just like spinning my wheels. I'm like, oh, well, why? And Jerry looked around and they didn't really talk about it in public, that is, in front of me. But I later figured out that he said something like, we're going to put all this stuff on the shelf. And I was like, oh, so we're making future product here. That's what we're doing. We're not just, you know, putting video for the nosebleeds. We're making future product.
0: And it's the 35th anniversary of an iconic Grateful Dead show, and it's making a high-energy return to the big screen. August 8th and 10th, join Deadheads in your neighborhood and around the world for the 2026 Grateful Dead Meetup at the Movies. This can't-miss event features the complete June 17th, 1991 concert from Giants Stadium.
2: Seeing the band, who were the best improvisers there were, try to, oh, well, now we've got two keyboards. How is this going to work? You know, in the Dead, the keyboard player was a colorist. It definitely changed the dynamic, because now you had two colorists. What they worked out was what I call New Age Dead, and it was ethereal, jazzy. But this Dead with the two keyboards was kind of New Agey, because Garcia essentially had to step back a little bit to allow room for two keyboards. That's basically how it settled out. And so it's a different sound. It's great.
0: So with this meetup at the Movies 2026, you get a rare cinematic appearance by both Bruce Hornsby and Vince Welnick. Mixed in glorious surround sound with video from the multi-camera live edit, the film delivers spectacular audio and visuals.
3: You can't explain to people what directing a live concert is, but if you put them in the truck and put the headphones on them, they'll find out in a minute. But you can, it's really hard to just explain it. But it's instantaneously understandable if you're in that milieu. There's another truck that's creating the audio. I'm talking to them. They're looking at my video. You can hear that happening. Audio. What's that? Blah, blah, blah. Push your button. Okay, we're out. And then the cameras are all on the headset and the dollies and everything. And you have a wall of monitors and stereo equipment. And I work loud. And I keep one ear open for the audio and the other for the headset. And if you don't like that, you can find another job, but get used to it. And so we're right up close with the switchers and control, technical director to my left, assistant director to my right. And then behind us are risers with other people who do tech work. And then finally, there's a riser for producers who do nothing except pretend they're working. And these monitors are the cameras, and this is preview, and this is line. Line means what's going to the screens or to your television at home. And right before you go to line, you go to preview, because this is it. Because when you push the button, that's going to be a cut to the person at home. And you line up the cameras like a conveyor belt. So you have to put, well, what's going to be after that and what's going to be after that, and you just keep it moving. And the purpose of the conveyor belt is to follow the music. And to make it fun to look at, you know, I only have one shot at getting this. There's no editing. Because in those days, to record all the outputs of all the cameras would have been a factor of five times the cost. Nowadays, it's nothing, almost nothing. You can have a million cameras, tape it all, and edit it later. But not then. That's why they needed somebody with my particular skill set. It was, you know, like so many things in Dead World, it's you live through it and you go, did that really happen? There's no magic, but you have to learn to internalize it as awesome. As, you know, the meaning of awe is, it's awful is a ruin of that word. Awe is a sunrise. It's, you know, you just fall in love with somebody, you know, that sort of thing. That's a real thing. It happens to people. Epiphanies.
0: It is the official tapes Grateful Dead radio program where we get into the official releases from the Grateful Dead's vault, getting ready for Meetup at the Movies 2026, where it's going to feature a show at theaters worldwide, Giant Stadium, 6/17/1991. And we are going to get into that show next here on the official tapes.
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0: eyes of the world going into Walking Blues, June 17th, 1991, Giant Stadium. You can find that on the box set, Giant Stadium, 1987, 1989, 1991. This is the official tapes Grateful Dead radio program where we explore the official releases from the Grateful Dead's vault. And that Eyes of the World, the last time that the Eyes of the World was found in the first set goes all the way back to August 13th, 1975. It was never a show opener as well, but they opened that show June 17th, 1991 with Eyes of the World and segueing into Walking Blues. And that particular show, you'll be able to not only hear it, but you'll also be able to see it in theaters. Meet up at the movies, 2026, Giant Stadium, 6/17/1991. In this last hour, we've been highlighting previous performances or previous meet up at the movies concerts and shows, including even going back all the way to the Europe 72 tour.
1: Take a look at these folks down here, Mr. Cameraman. I want to show you some. I don't know exactly what you'd call it. Hey, folks, a TV show.

0: So not only have we been having some fun going back, looking at previous meetup at the movie performances, but also had the opportunity to talk with Lynn Delamico. He has a new book out titled Friend of the Devil, My Wild Ride with Jerry Garcia and the Grateful Dead. And he was actually there to film the 6/17/91 performance.
1: By 89, 90, 91, I had this crack crew. It was, I can't tell you how much fun it was. It was just, you know, people think of directing as stressful. And I'm like, no, it's not stressful. In a situation like this where you have the best technicians and the best equipment and the great artists in front of your cameras, and, you know, if you're not enjoying that, do something else.
0: You can get the full interview that we did with Lynn Delamico at our website, officialtapes.com. Also in this last hour, we've been talking with Kimberly Free of Trafalgar Releasing, who is going to distribute the film.
2: 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And that's really exciting to see that. And that's what's so great about going to the cinema and seeing the eclectic audience and the diversity that they really represent.
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Rosetta. Sweet Rosetta fat, she thought she was a cleaner, but she was a frying pan. Yeah, the picker. The picks of the fingers, right? Okay.

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1: Thanks, Mo.
2: I'd like to say thank you on behalf of the group.